0: Something happened to you.
1: I used to think you were shy, but now I think it's something else. I'm not easily shocked.
2: I get that impression.
1: So you're gonna tell me your dark secret?

don't like to waste time. So you're gonna tell me your deep dark secret?

Right.

Burn, burn, burn, burn, burn, burn, burn, burn, burn, burn, burn, burn, burn, burn, burn, burn, burn, burn, burn, burn, burn, burn, burn, burn, burn, burn, burn, burn, burn, burn, burn, burn, burn, burn, burn, burn, burn, burn, burn, burn, burn, burn, burn, burn, burn, burn, burn, burn, burn, burn, burn, burn, burn, burn, burn, burn, burn, burn, burn, burn, burn, burn, burn, burn, burn, burn, burn, burn, burn, burn, burn, burn, burn, burn, burn, burn, burn, burn, burn, burn, burn, burn, burn, burn, burn, burn, burn, burn, burn, burn, burn, burn, burn, burn, burn, burn, burn, burn, burn, burn, burn, burn, burn, burn, burn, burn, burn, burn, burn, burn, burn, burn, burn, burn, burn, burn, burn, burn, burn, burn, burn, burn, burn, burn, burn, burn

Ring ring calling my phone, that's ring ring calling my ring ring calling my phone, that's money. I said I'll be right back, honey. Ring ring calling my phone, it's worth it. Then I'll be round in a hurry. You ain't gotta know where I'm on. Get our money cool when I'm gone. Low key, you ain't gotta know where I'm from. I got the deepest vibe on a song.

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bust, bust, bust, bust, bust, bust, bust, bust, bust, bust, bust, bust, bust, bust, bust, bust, bust, bust, bust, bust, bust, bust, bust, bust, bust, bust, bust, bust, bust, bust, bust, bust, bust, bust, bust, bust, bust, bust, bust, bust, bust, bust, bust, bust, bust, bust, bust, bust, bust, bust, bust, bust, bust, bust, bust, bust, bust, bust, bust, bust, bust, bust, bust, bust, bust, bust, 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

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Peter Storm. I'm here for the next 2 hours. Kicking things off with this new music, Max Dinal, from the Healing EP, Soul Quest Records, track entitled Reflections.

keeping it moving with this, Glenn Underground, Spiritually Speaking. Taken from the Black Resurrection LP.

out now, Mr. Bear Records, Regan Ruler, Limited Cuts, Volume 1. 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

Radio. Before this, Alton Miller, Africa, All Right. Into this, Nutty Nice, track entitled PS.

year before this, King Crowney, Movements. Into this, Vic Lavender. Track entitled The Messenger.

Yeah, before this, Matthew Yates, Glen Underground Vocal Mix, Get On Up. Jumping back into the maxi now, brand new EP, Soul Quest Records. This one entitled Alone.

Yeah, before this, T. Williams, track entitled Peace. Into this, Stacey Kidd, Pevin Everett, How Bad I Want Ya. Getting a much needed reissue later on this year. This one, Glen Underground on the remix.

before this, Lost in Time, Shaka. Jumping into this, played this last month, Andy Compton, The Rurals, Blessed. Shouts to Chelsea, locked in on a drive home.

Yes, leaving you with this. Jumping back in to the Maxi now. New EP, Soulquest Records. Shouts to Andy Mack on the text. Much appreciated. This one, Healing, featuring Liv East on the vocals. Like I said, just released on Soulquest Records.

Costa.

Costing cost.

0: sunny bank holiday with Tyna, who is here to play some reggae, some soul, some disco and all that other stuff. So
1: hello, hello, beautiful sunny day here in Bristol. Thank you so much, Pete, for having me.

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Pete here from Ishmael Ensemble, back for my monthly show here on Swirl FM. Loads of new music to get through today from the world of jazz and weirder electronic music, as well as a really special in-depth chat with none other than electronic music pioneer James Holden. But before that, let's get stuck into some new bits. This one, Sam Gendel with Eternal Loop from his brand new album, Fresh Bread. And if you like the sound of this, fear not. The album comes in at a running time of 3 hours 41 minutes. So, yeah, it's basically 4 or 5 albums in one. It comes highly recommended.

Now, this next one's a really interesting collaboration with the flautist and saxophonist Tendelonious, who took a trip to Lahore in Pakistan to play with local musicians there. And this is one of the tracks called Satanic Nafs.

Okay, let's keep things on a jazz tip for now. This is a new one from Tom Sochas, from his gorgeous new record, You Could Hear the Birds Sing, and it's called FS80.

0: just important? More than important, brother. This is the beginning, not the end.
1: I was with you. And we were places that we'd never been before. And we were just running. You know? Like through a green forest. Just laughing and dancing. And then the trees turned into a million people. And we just kept laughing. And dancing and telling them how much we loved each other. What'd you say?
2: Crossing the pond now on International Anthem, one of my favourite labels of the last few years. Damon Locks is back with the Black Monument Ensemble with a forthcoming album called Now.

New collaboration now from Yasmin Lacey and Kongi with an EP called Two Takes, where the artists limited themselves to doing exactly that, just two takes of each track. And this is the final one called Dust.

0: I was conceived in the recovery position in the basement of a police station. Brought up like a ballerina's breakfast and raised on stolen donations. The doctor cried and the midwife resigned as I was born to this world. My mother swapped me for a less ugly baby and she called me the scum of the earth. Scum of the earth, the name that I was baptized as a babe. Lightning struck the steeple of the church when the priest called out my name. He threw his Bible in the sky, pulled out a pistol and shot a hole through it like a bird. And as its feathers came spiraling down to the ground, he christened me the scum of the earth.
1: Bristol, worldwide.

long street and I bang my head against the factory wall. There ain't nothing to do but drink. There ain't

Okay, a couple ones for you there. Brand new music from Grove, Bristol-based artist, who's just released their new EP, Queer and Black. That was a tune called Sticky. And then following that, you heard Scum of the Earth by good mates of the show, FYI Chris, out now on Black Acre Records. And keeping things local, new act out of the Worm Discs family. This is Dun Dun Dun with Dun in Outer Space, a tribute to Sun Ra.

Yeah, keep an eye on that one. There's a remix of that track from yours truly out next week on Worm Discs. Now, this is something I just came across as part of my Bandcamp Friday trawl, and it's a beautiful, beautiful record from Wow Wow Collectif. Salam Aleikum.

0: elle-même.
1: Okay, got one more before going into the chat with James Holden. Gonna take a little dark trip into the depths of the Avon Terrorcore crew. This is Senyawa from the compilation Once Upon a Time in Avon, a track called Cabal.

0: 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Swoop.
1: Hey everyone, so super excited this afternoon to be joined by none other than James Holden. How you doing, man?
2: Hey, I'm good, thanks. How are you?
1: Not bad. Yeah, we're coming to like the year mark, it feels, of this sort of new world we're living in. And yeah, where have you been? You're West London, is that right?
2: Yeah, Acton. I've been, the whole of lockdown, I've been squatting in my studio. Because we started renovating our house and then lockdown hit. It's been all right. I mean, it's a nice place to be locked up, but it doesn't have a shower, so we had a bucket for a while. things have got better since, so I can't complain. But
1: yeah. That's a way up, isn't it? If you can have all the music-making capabilities, but you got to wash in a bucket.
2: Yeah.
1: Not the worst compromise.
2: Yeah, no, I could have at some point sold a keyboard to pay for a shower, and I didn't, so that shows you where my priorities lie.
1: yeah, for sure. Just kind of going back to that period, I guess everyone feels similar that, you know, became very apparent that things were stopping quite quickly. And I remember you were kind of, I don't know, on a bit of a roll, I guess. I was seeking out tickets to try and come see you supporting Tom York, right? And
2: yeah.
1: It was like, I think it was Manchester was the closest and only one with tickets left. And I think I was literally... Yeah, hunting for tickets for that, like, a couple of weeks before it all got announced. And, not to bring up any traumatic memories, but that must have felt like quite a full stop all of a sudden.
2: It really did. You've like, read my mind. It was so... I had so much momentum, because Tom had written me this email saying, do you want to do some support shows? And, of course, I did. I knew it would be a really fun thing to do. But I was, like, kind of in between records and still trying to work out what it was. But that made me feel really inspired, and I kind of wrote half an album in, you know, in a month or something, and like built a new Max patch for my live set. It was all on a roll. Everything was like feeding into it. Sometimes you get in a good state and everything you do feeds into the next thing. It felt great. I was having a really nice month, and it was a bit stressed. Like, am I going to be ready to be on stage? I was like buying things, trying things out, you know, talking to people, getting ideas. And then as the news was building, there was this kind of growing sense of like, am I going to be ready? I don't think I need to be ready. But then when it hit, when all the sort of cancellations started hitting and stuff, I lost like 90% of my will to do anything. It was really like all that momentum had gone, and kind of that. Yeah, it took ages before I could even go back to those songs and feel like I knew what to do with them. And yeah, because as well as like the, you know, you don't need it because you haven't got the shows, there's this feeling of sort of culture stopping in some extent. The other things were more important, like, you know, Twitter was just full of horror going on in the world. You could see everyone was like pulling their projects so that they could release them when they're touring, but then that creates this kind of lull, this feeling that nothing's moving forward. I mean, I don't know if that's strictly true, because things, I've heard new things in the last year, I've heard things that have blown my mind in the last year, but it's like a, just like, I didn't know what it was for. I used to, yeah, that's it, actually. I've got waffly, but I've got to a point now. Before, a big part of my focus in making music was about the playing live. It had become like my main thing. The band, you know, they came here, we did all the record live in one take kind of thing. And it was all focused, you know, like the way I wrote it, I made a software and modular rig for playing live, and then I wrote the songs on that rather than writing songs and then trying to figure out how to play them live. It was all, everything was wrapped around this idea that I'm going to go and improvise in front of people and get something back off them, and then the songs are going to grow a bit and it's going to get better and better and better. Because with the Animal Spirits, that was how it felt, that like by the end it was much better than the album. And have that snatched away, I don't know how I'm going to make it better now. No, it's just me on my own.
1: Yeah. I guess I had a similar thing. We were booked to play the Royal Albert Hall on like the 8th of March as part of like this big like week of events. And, you know, it was almost like beyond horrible. It was just kind of like felt a bit funny and like, yeah, who are we, you know, kidding? Of course that was never going to actually happen. And self-deprecating or whatever. That thing of touring, right? It's the classic thing of the album's usually best after you've played it for a year. And yeah. That's actually when you should record it.
2: Yeah, it's a shame you can't do it that way around. But,
1: yeah, it's really tricky. And coming back to the thing of releasing material during this time, I think I've personally held off, like, had an album pretty much finished for a while now, and for a long time I was like, right, I don't want to put anything out until we can definitely tour and all of that. And I've kind of come full circle on that mentality, I think, and actually now sort of, you know, planning to get it out there fairly soon.
2: Yeah,
1: and
2: good.
1: Sort of trying to pick apart why maybe I was holding on to it, and I think I'd maybe put it a bit down to like a selfish reason of like, I love playing gigs with a band, and you know, that's kind of it, and forgetting that, oh, an audience also have to live with a record. And from a perspective of me as a listener, you almost want to live with a record for a year before you go and see it live, so you can really kind of see how it's developed sometimes. And, you know, been like stuck in that locked routine of like release an album and then tour it that week.
2: Yeah, yeah, no, exactly.
1: You're trying to like push this mad new sound you've spent 2 years locked away developing on people that have not even had a chance to digest the record yet.
2: Yeah.
1: So maybe it will change the way it's done a bit. I don't know. There's definitely records I've heard that I'm desperate to hear live still, even in this year of not having that.
2: Yeah. Have you found your music taste change in lockdown?
1: Kind of. I think I've been a lot more just like open to digging into stuff I've always listened to, but getting the time to really dig into like the scene around it and stuff. I've been obsessed with some amazing music coming out of Ireland at the moment, and don't know if you know this group Lancome.
2: I love them. Yes, yeah,
1: you know, just like got so into that. And the guy that plays those mad pipes has a podcast called Fire Draw Near, and this like 4-episode podcast on the one track The Wild Rover, which
2: is amazing.
1: Remember my dad's and uncle's like singing to me as a kid, you know, grew up very much around that kind of folk tradition. And yeah, love, like, you know, just been going in on the development of that melody and that song and its meaning. And, you know, I've been really obsessed with that. And then that's sprouted all these different things. There's a guy called Donal from that scene that has a podcast called Make Me an Island. And it's, you know, a proper treasure chest of like musicology and tying all these beautiful things from, you know, North India to flamenco to Irish music. And yeah, I don't think I'd have necessarily had the time or attention to really dig into those kind of things. And being able to follow that kind of, yeah, breadcrumb trail, I guess, of ideas, I don't know. How about you? Have you've had any new profound music experiences in listening?
2: I mean, what you're describing sounds like how I felt when I stopped DJing. The pressure to keep engaged with the new stuff meant that once that had gone, so I'll go backwards then instead and just live with stuff. And I spent ages living with Pharoah Sanders records, just on one record on repeat for a month. And then this time, like, weird, like I got really into, I guess, what you'd call Bandcamp ambient, kind of, or not even, maybe not Bandcamp, but like records that don't go anywhere, that are just static, like totally just like create an atmosphere. There's John Also Bennett did this record, Music for Save Rooms. And the idea was like the room in GTA where you go to save.
1: Oh, right.
2: And you're not going to get shot in there. Yeah. So it's a different atmosphere. There's no danger. There's nothing to do. Just save.
1: No tents.
2: Yeah.
1: There's no kits or anything. Yeah.
2: Yeah. The idea of this music, which is just like music about a safe place. Mm. Once that record came out, I realized, oh, I've bought like 20 records like that this year of like, this is just really pleasant. It feels like a lift or a hotel lobby or something, but not quite so naff as that. And it just kind of, it's a little bit interesting. It's got something. And then it, you know, it's filled the time or something. And for ages, that was a really good one. Bea Brennan's Daytime Variations or something is incredible. Like really beautiful. But also just doesn't, you know, it's not building to a point or anything. It's not got that. It was like I was looking for like cotton wool or codeine or something. That feeling of being wrapped up, but not really feeling too much.
1: Yeah.
2: And then recently, something's flipped, and I'm bored of all that, and I've been listening to, like, sad emo bangers quite a lot. I mean, maybe that just charts the sort of emotional course of the whole pandemic, maybe.
1: Yeah, I mean, I've certainly felt both sides of that, like, the most emotionally attached to music I've felt for a very long time, but then at other times, completely, almost bored or just like nonplussed by stuff as well. And it's definitely like a feeling of having those extremes at the moment, definitely. It's a weird one, isn't it?
2: The thing that the record that was represented the change for me, I bought that the Calabashed record, The Hold a Black
1: Alabaster
2: Wave.
1: Alabaster the Plains thing.
2: Yeah. And it's with Joshua Iderhen doing the vocals on it. And I was listening to it on my jog in the morning, and I realized I was crying and jogging. Oh man, like, what's going on? But that is a powerful record. It's incredible. Like, really, and it snapped me out of a reverie in some sense. Like
1: Oh, I love Alabaster the Plume's music. It's mad to think that the To Cy and Lee record, the international anthem one, that like the instrumentals thing, because that came out, I think, in like February, just before lockdown. But I feel like I've lived and known that record so much more intensely than stuff that would have been out for a year. Other times.
2: Yes, like something like that, the more you get into it, the more you find in it, the more it resonates or something.
1: Because on the surface it's like, oh, it's a pentatonic riff going round, and then it's like, oh my god, did you hear that like snare rattle? It's
2: just
1: yeah, I love that.

0: you don't tune into Swoop, we will send round the most murkiest Merkmen on a Monday, which is Merkin Day.
1: If you don't mind, I'd love to actually pick up on something you were mentioning DJing earlier. And that kind of brings it back to where I first came across your music. Basically, my introduction to DJ culture and DJ music was through, like, you know, drum and bass jungle tapes that were like circulating the village I grew up in, and then like DJing myself at free party quarry raves and witnessing people clang like Gabba and Hard Tech records together at 7 a.m. and you know, that was my like perspective of what DJing was as an art form. So it's quite a low bar. But then really good friend Jake, who also plays in the band, I think he was like one of the first of our friends to get an MP3 player, and he had the At the Controls mix that he did.
2: Yeah.
1: And if there was anything to be at the other end of the spectrum of what DJing could be, it was that. And it kind of like blew my head off, but also like confused me, because to me DJing was like, you know, particularly with the drum and bass stuff, every other tune was rewound. There was no mysticism. You knew exactly how the tune started and ended.
2: Yeah.
1: And you knew where the drop was. And then hearing this At the Controls mix, that A, it was like a whole new set of music to my ears, but also the way it was put together was far more like an album, or, you know, like a classic, yeah, Pink Floyd record, or, you know, yeah, more than that, like a symphony. Yeah. You know, everything was in key and felt like much more about the emotions of a track than the BPMs or the start,
2: yeah,
1: points.
2: Yeah.
1: And yeah, I guess you spoke about wanting to stop DJing, and I kind of wonder, was that in part because of that heavy attention to detail that you were putting into these DJ mixes?
2: Yeah, like it's a maddening thing trying to, once you set that as your goal, like I'm gonna, you know, try and put things together in a musical way, you start to go crazy, because there's so, the things that do actually fit together like that, it's such a limited, you know, you've got 2,000 records in your box, but there's only like 3 or 4 paths through them that actually make any sense at all. In a way, it's like you could never find enough new music to not feel like you were just kind of, I've only got one tune in F sharp at 128, so I'm just gonna have to play that for 5 years or something. But also, it's funny you mentioned free parties, because the reason I got into dance music was that kind of thing, this kind of, when it felt like, it felt like wild and free and brilliant, and, you know, not about looking beautiful or making a lot of money or all these stupid things.
1: Definitely not.
2: In becoming a professional DJ, I was really aware that I wanted to be playing free parties at 7 a.m. and playing that wacky music in that. And I found at the end, I did this run of like all night sets, and we tried to choose like, I'll just do an all night set at my favorite clubs. And then we realized that was like 8 clubs, and I've been doing this for, you know, how many years, and I've only found 8 clubs I want to go back to. There's no clearer message
1: than the whole
2: than
1: world.
2: Yeah. So it's good to stop. I met, on my travels once, I met a guy in Japan who was a concert promoter, but he'd had 2 lives already. He'd been a world famous architect as well, and before that he'd been the surf champion of Japan. And it's just like, every 20 years, I've reached the end of this, I'm going to change. And he'd done that. And that was quite, that kind of inspired me to think, oh, you know, maybe you can just stop and do something else.
1: Yeah, I'm
2: happy I did. Also, DJing is a hamster wheel, and your agent can always find you more gigs. You can be busy the whole time. And you've just got to get off at something. You've got to choose to get off it. And
1: yeah,
2: funny that the pandemic has taken that choice off everyone.
1: Yeah, totally. Yeah.
2: It's easier if you chose to step off it, definitely.

0: So yeah,
1: after hearing out the controls, I kind of dug in, but I guess still never really understood the scene you were a part of. I was still very much into, yeah, the jungle drum and bass kind of things, and always sort of saw you as a bit of a outlier anyway in whatever, you know, my association to what techno meant, or yeah, you know, very different to the techno that was getting played at these parties I was going to. And then I guess around the same time that The Idiots Are Winning record came out, I remember you saying that was almost like a tongue-in-cheek thing with, was it like Nathan Barley inspired the title? And I loved all that stuff. Yeah, because I would have been like 16, I reckon, at the time, and starting to go to like sixth form college and very much seeing that side of culture and, you know, the idiots, as it were, that, you know, latching onto scenes. And yeah, I wonder, from your perspective, was that received as quite like a provocative thing to do in the techno scene or DJ world you're in?
2: Yeah, to some extent. I mean, kind of the whole time I felt like that actually dance music is quite conservative. That was my experience of it from the beginning, that had I understood the world better, I might have sort of planned a career. You can't really, like, I came in with the dumbest record I ever made was my first hit, and then you're perpetually fighting this kind of battle against people who want you to remain a 19-year-old making really naive music, and I can't, I'm much older now. It felt like I wanted to wind people up as well, I think, and dance music is quite rotten, and more of it's come out in the last few years of these kind of old men holding onto power by being just terrible people.
1: And people still flocking to their side.
2: Yeah, exactly. It's really depressing. Like, there's a section of people who don't care about anything apart from, is this tune a banger? Even when tunes are just a rip-off of an old tune. I got really frustrated. There was a point we had this Sky Was Pink record we did in 2004.
1: Right.
2: And then, like, it took ages to really take off. It wasn't a great seller at first. And then a year later, it kind of blew up. And then, like a year after that, I started getting promos that were just a photocopy of it. Like, you've changed the chords, but you've kept the arrangement, the sounds, the structure. You've tried to do exactly the same thing. Like, dozens of them, literally dozens, and demos as well. And I just didn't... I think this is a real part of... To be honest, this is what gave me the idea that dance music is folk music.
1: Right.
2: There's the tune with the Reese bass and the 4-4 kick. There's the, you know, there's the tune with the Amen break. The Sky Was Pink was the tune with the big echoey breakdown and some emo chords. But, like, once you've got, like, 50 records which are the same template, it's kind of like just versions of a folk song. The writing isn't traditionally, you know, where the writing credit is normally is the arrangement and the notes and the words. But in dance music, maybe the writing credit is actually the collection of things that go together and make a sort of sound. And I started to think that, yeah, that this kind of capitalist frame of putting ownership on everything, it's maybe it distorts it or something. And when you see it as like a sort of collective evolution, then I don't have to feel bitter about people stealing my ideas. They just wanted to have a go at playing the same song. It's like the Wild Rover. The, you know, people who used to sing the Wild Rover aren't angry about Lancome singing it. They're happy. It's got a new life. It's going on. It's folk music. It's alive. And yeah, that's how to see it. But at the time I felt like, well, if these, you know, if this repulsive bald German idiot can make a copy of my record, then I shouldn't be making this kind of music. I should be, you know, especially because the copies are always, they're trying to push everyone's buttons. They're a little bit cheaper, a little bit crasser than what you wanted to do. And it shows you in a bad light. I don't know. It's a part of my personality too, that there is something wrong with me in that respect. I don't know. I'm working on that. But I don't like to have other people like me, or if someone's like me, I see the bit of myself I don't like in them or something like that, and kind of react against. And it's just kind of like I had to find new ground to be on as a result of all that. So it's good in that. Yeah. It helps.
1: Yeah, going back to that Lancome thing again of the Wild Rover, I fell into that without, you know, initially knowing much more than the version my parents and their mates sang, which was the popularized 70s pop song that was, you know, sung in Irish bars or whatever, and then hearing it's like, no, that's not the melody. You know, it's like, of course, it's only because that one version of the melody ended up being recorded and released in that way that you have that perspective.

0: And then that feeds back into the other. So your input then just sets that, you know, it's wobbling, and then you change something and then it's wobbling even more, and then you're trying to pull it back. And it kind of, like, feedback is how nature generates infinite complexity, and fractals are feedback systems. And kind of, there's a lot of it in music. When you play in the band, your timing and your expression is a constant feedback process with the sound you're hearing from everybody else.
1: Right.
0: On The Inheritors, I was doing everything as live takes, but, like, not all at once. I'd, like, do a take of a synth part or two synth parts and go, oh, that's quite good. I'll try and do some drums over it now, and kind of built it up that way. Mm. But everything that happened was something that was kind of alive and captured. Yeah, and I wasn't ever really sort of drawing curves with the mouse or planning how it's going to be arranged or anything.
1: Yeah, yeah.
0: I mean, it was revelatory. I mean, that's it. That's... I'm never going back to drawing music ever again. It's, I mean, it's insane when you say it, drawing music.

0: Bristol, worldwide. Give us a signal if you're locked.
1: For all that, I guess, to some people, highbrow chat about stuff that might not be relevant to them, it's so apparent in a really simple form, you know, on, for instance, on the Animal Spirits record. Musically, it's pretty, you know, simple, not, yeah, in an offensive way, you know, it's just a series of chords and, you know, it comes back to this kind of folk music thing you're talking about, but it's incredibly human, and that doesn't really exist that much in electronic music, really, I find. I really felt that watching you live during that period. I think we were kind of playing a few festivals at the same time, and remember we bumped into each other at Farm Fest.
2: Yeah.
1: And then I think I saw you at Field Day after that or before that, and also in Bristol. And although like the set, it wasn't freeform to the extent of it like being completely out there every time, there were still these songs, but the songs really had their own life and journey every time they were played. And I feel there's maybe a lot of work behind the scenes to get to a point where you could play electronic music in the same way that you might find a folk band in the back room of an old pub playing through reels or,
2: yeah,
1: you know, like, and that, yeah, that was really apparent. I remember at Farm Fest, I think, you have Jack from Portico Quartet join you.
2: Yeah.
1: And, like, felt like there was different musicians tagging on, and the music was simple enough in its form to be able to follow that in the way like jazz standards are or whatever.
2: Yeah, I really love simple music in that, like, yeah, there's like infinite complexity in the little details of how you play it, but this backbone that you can hold on to, I feel like that lets you see the complexity or lets you follow the dynamic of it. I mean, maybe I just have quite a simple taste, but like my favorite jazz musician is Pharoah Sanders.
1: Yeah.
2: And his songs are almost universally as simple as that, like the
1: riffs are,
2: yeah, just like, it's just four chords or something.
1: I feel like a lot of electronic music's got to a point now where it is so micro and has in a way maybe lost a lot of the humanity in it, whereas, yeah, you know, your music feels equally dense, there's enough to sink your teeth into in the same way, but it just feels like it was captured in 5 minutes instead of 3 months slaving away at sample pack.
2: Yeah, instead the 3 months is slaving away at max patches and little setups,
1: sure,
2: and modular and this kind of, yeah, things that,
1: yeah, yeah,
2: yeah, things that bring the life in the moment. But it's so hard, like, it's always been obvious that electronic music is kind of determined by the tools or something, like Acid wouldn't exist without a 303, Jungle wouldn't exist without an Akai sampler. It's always been there, but now it's so, you know, everything's quantized, everything's in 12-tone even temperament. The thing that comes out if you work with a MacBook, it, yeah, leads you to, yeah, a certain, yeah, yeah, thing. And so being aware of what's going on there and thinking, well, maybe I can subvert that or do the opposite or try and, in a way, it's a way to just make something that sounds different and sticks out.
1: It almost seems mad that it's taken this long, because I feel in the early days of like electronic music being combined with band music, you know, and sort of early krautrock or stuff like that, it felt very human, and then that somehow got lost along the way.
2: Yeah.
1: And now we're really trying to work out what VST we can use to make a drummer sync with an arpeggiator or,
2: yeah. I met Michael Rota and asked him like how they'd made some of these records that I really love, and he was just saying, oh, it's like the cheapest organ, and like you just set the delay time right and you play for 4 hours and only 10 minutes was good, and they were like electronic sounds, but actually they were played in a very organic way. And what's changed is the way that we play the sounds, and the MIDI, the sequencers, the digital editing, and all these things make, oh, well, I could tighten it up, so I shouldn't I? And then what I found is the thing that's magic about a synth is you can have arpeggios, you can have like more notes than I could play, more complexity than I could do with my two hands and feet and mouth. But the downside of that is it doesn't know what you want, so you've got to tell it beforehand in some way. When I went to Morocco and turned up with this modular and just couldn't get this stupid box metal and wires to do anything that felt remotely like I was musically engaging with these people, it just felt like I was playing some sort of clonks over the top of it. And I, in the end, I could repatch it into something that felt like an instrument and I could really play. And that kind of influenced the design of the whole live set that the Animal Spirits thing was built off. That I started out like, what if I can build something where I turn up, I've got nothing, and I can turn that into music because normally you turn up to play with someone and I've got an idea for a sequence. It's like 20 minutes to get the synth, make a patch, put some effects, figure out the notes, put the notes in the grid, and if I can make it so I can just go blah, blah, blah, and that's looping, and then I'll adjust it later. And like Ableton or whatever brings so much convenience and it opens so many doors, and you can, if you've got no money but you've got a computer, you can be a musician straight away. When I started, I was just doing my paper round thinking I've got to do like 15 years of paper round before I can buy an Akai S900 or whatever. So it's brilliant, but at the same time, there's this kind of, I think you just have to be aware of what's missing, and there's something to be, I've gone really nerdy. Let's go back to music.

0: So, like, since, well, Animal Spirits, you've sort of stripped stuff back a bit, and you did this Long Weekend EP, right, with Zimple?
1: Yeah, Best of Zimple. So I met him while we were on tour. We were playing a festival together, and I just loved that Zimple and Jaluk record that they did together. And so I said, oh, I love your music, and he was coming to find me to say the same thing. So we arranged to hook up. Marcus, who's in the Animal Spirits, was arranging his show in Brighton. So when he was down over for that, we arranged to hook up in the studio, and it just flew along. It was like perfect. And it was like a test for my system as well. All these things were like, I wonder if I can just invite him and we'll improvise and we'll see what comes out. And that's what happened. Yeah. Like, so the two songs we did together on the first 2 days, they were literally just like throwing stuff and pressing record. And it was like a vindication of all the hard work of Max Patching, I suppose. Like, even more so than the record, because the Animal Spirits record I was quite prepared for when people arrived. And now, in terms of is it stripped down or not, it's really weird. I don't know how I can tour next. Because, I mean, you must have thought about the same thing. How many people can I afford to put on the road if I'm having to pay visas and carnets? And I don't know, during the pandemic, the final music taste change with the pandemic is finally I can enjoy dance music again. I started actually liking it after a sort of period of just not being able to hear it. So I don't think I'm going to play clubs solo, but...
0: Yeah, yeah.
1: But it's going to have to be smaller or something.
0: I think the tragedy of where dance music got to, I know we were talking earlier about like the audience and the dancing, like, believe it or not, is a big part of dance music. And just felt like I got to a point where I stopped wanting to go to clubs because they're just so busy. It was like rammed to the point of capacity where no one can actually dance. And everyone's just looking forward at this really bright stage, which just seemed like the complete opposite of, as you say, that freedom of being in a quarry or being in a... In a club night that your mates put on where only 20 people turn up, but at least you can all dance. And
1: That's exactly what I felt about it. Like, coming from like the free parties in Leicester, you'd always have space to dance. You'd be in the, you know, you go in the second room with the deep house and there'd be loads of space to dance or whatever. And then I remember when my first record came out and I came down to London to see a famous DJ in a famous club. And he played my record, but it was just a terrible night. I had no fun. It was awful because it was full. Everyone was horrible. There was no like community vibe or anything. It just felt like loads of aggro people fighting for space in a horrible room with bad sound, and you couldn't even hear the mid-range. And tonight, and you realize that that DJ is so famous that the only way they can afford to book him in this club is for it to be so full that it's not fun. And the only reason anyone wants to come is because he's so famous, that it's this kind of vicious circle of capital again. And he's just a DJ, he's playing records. That's the thing where it doesn't make any sense. But I think it's changing. I think, you know, when there's like old rotten things, and then the young people, each generation that comes up under it, of course they want to destroy it because it is old and rotten by that point. You know, continuous revolution is necessary. And as long as people who have influence use that to support the process of sort of regeneration and regrowth and change, then dance music can be a good and healthy thing. It's not my business anymore. That's really nice, actually. It doesn't really affect me. I'll go to a few clubs, you know, once I can again, but it's not my problem now.
0: Do you feel you want to carry on with the kind of live collaboration thing? I feel like you're on a bit of a roll with that as a setup and seem to be enjoying not just being James Holden. It's James Holden and
1: some things,
0: groups
1: of
0: other people.
1: Yeah. I think the next record's going to be more me and less other people, but it won't be just me. I think it'll be something that I could tour with any number of people. Yeah. Having a setup that's quite improvisational allows you to have a band that can be, you know, 1 to 10 people, because I can pull things in and out. I can change the sort of density and the structure and everything, and make space or fill space. Whatever becomes possible, I'll see what I can get away with. But I do feel like this is kind of a line in everyone's life, isn't it? It's like a moment, everything stopped, and is everything going to start again? No, it's, you know, I know people have gone bankrupt or, you know.
0: It's mad to experience it on a global level, you know, caught up with one of my best mates from school who's kind of lived in Australia for the last 5 or 6 years, and talking to Sanaya in India last week. And yeah, it's very rare that you talk to someone on the other side of the world and have very day-to-day relatable things to talk about, you know, and we're all kind of in that. And yeah, it's so tricky to see the way out of it. But yeah, I guess equally feeling very lucky and fortunate to have the tools to entertain myself, because a lot of people's hobbies aren't able to be done in a room or, you know, whatever.
1: And it has, like, this hard time, I have realized how important music is. I think it's good to be really reminded of its power for me, for other people, for that's a nice I miss playing with people so much, though. I had two gigs last year. I was really lucky. Just the feeling of, I don't know if it was playing with someone or playing with someone and having an audience there, but it just, it is a really good feeling. I love it. Just kind of thinking about it now, I feel happier already. Just like, it's worth all the grief, knowing that that's at the end, isn't it? That's the
0: brighter times ahead, hopefully. And see you out in the real world soon.
1: That's something to look forward to.
0: Thanks so much for doing this, James.
1: Thanks for having me on. It's been nice to talk to
0: really,
1: you.
0: Really, really fun. And dig a bit deeper. And I know a lot of people are really excited to hear this. So thanks for giving the time.
1: No worries at all.

0: swoon.
1: Ah, so good to chat with James there. Hope you enjoyed that. Really, really interesting. Got time for a couple more before we close the show. This is from a record I've been a bit obsessed with, really. It came out at the end of last year. This is Tung, their track Man.
0: Man. The body disappoints, then impresses, then fails, then triumphs. It's a sad old miracle to have to watch. The whole thing misbehaves with hours. Dressings, tubes, fentanyl patches, weird, sticky-wrapped, crackling palliative props in the slow, banal mystery of when is this person going to die? His soon-to-be deathbed smelt of dry roasted. I solemnly promise I have not been giving him snacks of any kind, said nice Claire, the carer. Why is there no dry roasted residue around his mouth, my mum asked. Someone must have been dusting his chin and lips. His crumbling architecture, like a balsa wood cathedral, his buttresses and columns collapsing, and us obliged to notice. Weakened bones, bruises, dehydration, confusion, all these items on the death list correctly occurring. Did he look peaceful when he finally passed? Yup. Did he look suddenly younger? Yes. Did it seem as if he was not there, like his soul had left his body behind? No. It seemed he was the same bloke, dead. His last few hundred breaths, tricky to pull in and trickling diminished out. His children argued, quietly fizzing bitterly on the lateral axis while their dad shed the weight of all the meals he'd ever eaten, all the things he'd ever been, officious, stubborn, witty, dedicated, kind, privileged, all of these words naked and cooling towards meaningless, pale in the unkind light, unfixing their meaning from a body. Gazing down upon him, ten of us, our thoughts all burrowing towards each other, breathing the held air, waiting for him to be gone, marvelling at his slightness, the quiet, the swallows, the sighing. My cousin said the idea of the living outnumbering the dead is nonsense. The dead club is always going to be bigger, he said. 100 billion, he said, or thereabout. We nodded and looked back down at this man we apparently know. The body farted. The kind of fart you do when nobody's there. Because nobody was. We were all dead. He was alive, triumphantly emptying his corridors and organs of dirty, useless air. What an odd blindfold performance family is. We live in such strange ways. It's like a pact. We act surprised. And by and by,
1: okay, last one now. Hope you enjoyed the show this week. I'll be back in a month's time, and don't forget you can catch up with all the previous shows on Mixcloud and the SWU website. Gonna leave you with something both James Holden and I mentioned as one of our favourite artists of the last couple of years. And this is something that they put out on Bandcamp for 24 hours only on Friday. This is Alabaster de Plume with Beam.

0: Hope you have a great month ahead, and it feels like there's hope and prosperity in the air. Things can only get better, right? Anyway, thanks again for listening. This has been Pete from Ishmael Ensemble on Swoop. 103.7 FM.
1: Swoop. Now big up Irish and Stepper. 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

one, you know. Virtually a year. Me not touch the motor here. Seen? So watch out. So watch out, people. Now warm up. Give thanks to Strider for this wonderful day. Me have some new jingles you got here today, right? You know, tune I got here. So me just a player. Like I said, people, M1, M42, M32, right through to Bristol. Meet up with Cutty. Meet up with Strider. Brethren them, young one, full of beckles, or was it next door neighbor? But so it got belly full. So right now,

0: you like time to take on and go on just putting forth certain little words, because like I said, only certain special occasions I do radio stations or streams and thing. It's a special occasion still, because somebody like for the people them, you know. And 25 years of So Far As Choice, it's a special occasion. So that's why me down there with brethren and brethren, you know, see it? So Abba Shanti should be here, but obviously it's due to certain circumstances. Him there in a spirit still, you know, as we go, you see him? So we are running things and I play a tune right now, see him? So just warming, I had to say, warming.
1: Why should there be so much war?
0: This is the great singer that we lost last year. Judah Eskenda, Tafari. Miss him. I linked up with him in America. And before that still. And we were supposed to do some works together. COVID.

Mighty Massa. Abba Shanti know about Mighty Massa also, you know? And we are on them dub, yeah, from way back, not your Abba.

Now go play me first polyvinyl. People are sending me enough things and things and things, so you might get something played today or you might not, because right now radio station things just swerve, you know, see it? So first polyvinyl I'm gonna play right now. See, one could go up to me. One step of one thing, you know?

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Every selector was doing their thing.

0: Yes, Selassian. You're ruling it a real to the art of creation. I nation step up,
1: Dope
0: step
1: it.
0: Up as a sound of inspiration. Bono ta eden.
1: Kenny Nuts.
0: Yeah, and be them. Yeah, me assure them right never now, sir, fire them. Blazing candle. I nation step up. Be them in a 3001 style. Run with him, I am.

Ouais, sound system for Ronnie the King. All yeah, title chant is seen. All the Irishan step as masses. My mum's in the tune. All type mummy. Cut it there. Say hello, same way. All my family, all tight. Seen? All people me know. Me can't mention our name. But yeah, big up for tuning.

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Yeah, me assure them right now, sir, fire, please.

producer. Sound system now play out. Me I give some dub plate special for the IDEM scene. From the high rise studio, they want a mix. Aeration studio. Wadia. Listen. I saw it come. High rise mix. Rudy Carl Dennis. My partner in the music business, I am. Heal up. OBF. And all the OBF masses. Dub Quake family. Big me in the business right now. Big. Steph and all the crew. Love you.

part 2 selection are coming. 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Yeah, we are waiting to come back. It's all in hope. They say June. End of June. 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

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Yeah? As we have some dub play it seen. Anywhere. I'm about to rewind on this one, you're seeing, so if you drop it again, Skeena. So you don't want your disciples, the king of dub. So hold tight, Russ, wherever you're there. Conquering Lion Roots, man, wherever you're there. Boynton Judah, Boynton Rogers, River. All my Irish and crew from way back in the 90s. The London crew.

So it come live and direct, you know, part 2, 6, 7, whatever it is, pan dub, not really pan plastic. We are dropping them same way. Listen.

Them tune, yeah. Sound system tune. Sound system tune. Hear the mix. That's a rough disciple, but do it. Ah.

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0: You see, Maccabee one of them man them that talk. 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This is one, because we all know say Black Lives Matter, and we all know say all lives matter. Simple things.
1: Well, racism is a dirty word. One of the dirtiest words I have ever heard.
0: Listen, words. And when you

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The interviewer come. What a tune.

0: See how the phone ping off, we can't read it, you know, because I work. 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
1: All right. 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

0: Irish and step ba-wa-wa. 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
1: Yeah, man. So we are doing things in the street. We are preparing the next mix, yeah. Then the interview will come soon. There's a little technical I go on, but you know how technical can get fixed. World Side Channel 1 and all the man there. Remember Big Dance. 6th of EF August. 6th of August. Channel 1 Sound Mix Aeration Stepper Sound. At the Steelyard in London. Part 2. And you know, so the part 1 was fire.

0: I'm Lox and King Alpha. Forward to the future.
1: You're the one, yeah.
2: From the I Ching spirit to the Ular fan. Lar.
1: Fikla Amlak.
2: Slope of the tangent.
1: Fikir Amlak. Lar. You see this guy? This guy has so much lyrics in his head, so much melodies in his head. I can't believe how he does it. Fikla. Fikir.

Mikey, give thanks for all the things you've been supporting me for all these years with your music. King Alpha Music, King Alpha himself. Remember Acacia Records, you know?

You know what, people? I feel like I'm in a dance right now, you know. If you rewind this thing again, seeing Abba, what you say, Abba and them man there, I want them, oh, Abisha, what you say? I want my family, my daughter, my granddaughters and stuff, Summer and Rosa, hold tight. Seeing Marcos and family, hold tight every time. Skeen, yeah, man. Like I said, people, it's all hope. Bookings are coming in, but it's hope that them go ahead. But we know, say, April the 18th is going on at the Hub, Bristol, Sunday, 18th. Please, please get your tickets now, because I'm a self-boss. That's a go on. Hold tight, guy, and all the

Yeah, man. Yes, I am. Some shout outs are going. See? Adam Prescott. Welcome, brother. Everything good? We are working together on certain things, people, by the way. So look out for them Adam Prescott mix Irish and step, but things to come in the future, yeah? Go on, Adam. Leon in Seattle. World time, my brother. Jamaica. Yes, man. Rastafari to you. Irie Rockers. World time. Valentino, Mexico, as I would tell you. Man like Yan. Good, good, good, good.

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So I'm going to do it on the dub. See, too much shout outs, but I hope you understand what I'm saying. And if I'm talking too fast, I'm hyped, man. Hyped.

0: Jai is the real deal.
1: Ranking Joe. One of the DJs there, you know. Can't forget you, Rai, Bonnie Wheeler, and all the man that passed. And the years gone. Too many. But all the soul.

also Tribe Rockets, Simon Scott. Okay. All right. Time is moving fast and fast and fast. So this is Dub Judah, Dub album coming out shortly. So yeah, Dub Judah, give me permission for play.

Yagia dub mix. No sound of them dub mix yet. But Dub Judah, brethren, set me up, you know? So, I'm gonna play this one, yeah? Me have the whole album with dub mixes, but I'm gonna get one today because time is flashing. So, I'm gonna get this one, yeah, people, yeah? Oi. I'm gonna get this one, in fact. Hear this one, listen.

Mayor Dub Judah, yeah? And a mix. Album coming out shortly. You know no date yet, but soon come, Aya. Dubbers. Rate him, Aya. Rate him. Rate him. Rate him.

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Dep on the app, you know? The app is wonderful, though. You just open it up, tap it, boom, you're on. Just search for nothing.

0: Too much dub for Ronnie. You didn't want ya. I feel, sir. I'm not sure about if it's out. I'm not sure if it's out on release yet. Indica and Kai. Them two are gone right now. Them are gone. You see all Kai? I love young people, you know, young generation, I call them. You see me? And Abba and Channel One and Shaq and them man there, we come from the middle generation. There's the elder generation, middle generation, and new generation. We are the middle. And this is Kai and Indica Pandor.
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good evening. It's that time of the month again. Myself, Gloom, Fossa, Samba. It's 2 hours.

Sam's been a bit poorly lately, so he's keeping off the mic. This is something new from all three of us. A track called Steps. Potentially.

This is another new one. Two in one show. 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It's not got a name yet.

0: 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Catch us again next month.
1: Swoop. Welcome back for another episode here on Swoop FM with myself, Submarine. And in this episode, I welcome my second special guest, and I can't wait to finally have this guy on my show. It's a good friend, and I will introduce him later on. But first of all, we start with my daily rotation, and my daily rotation this month is by New Guinea, and track is called Ba Mediterraneo. The whole album is so wholesome and good vibes only, especially during this time of the year where sun and rain are the best friends for some reason, I don't know. And yeah, here it is, Ba Mediterraneo by New Guinea. Enjoy.
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This was Bar Mediterraneo by New Guinea. And next up, we're switching styles and dive deep into my favorite release of the month. Next track is called Zeros Ones, and it's part of Quad's debut EP on 1985 Music. This track is really unique. It's ravey, it's skippy. I especially love the drum selection in this track and also the drum pattern. Kind of reminds me of autonomic kind of rhythms, but it's straightforward, and I really, really like this track, and it's definitely a safe play on every rave night. So enjoy Zeros Once by Quartz. Catch you in a bit.

0: This was Quartz with his brand new tune Zeros Ones, and it's part of his debut EP on 1985 Music, and I recommend you to go check him and the release out. Next up, I show you an unreleased track, and this time it's a track by Scotty. I found this track in my promo folder, and it's part of his forthcoming EP on NYX Recordings. And track is called Kaidan, and it's actually ridiculous. This just gives me an instant bass phase and goosebumps. Really sick sound design and really creative arrangement as well. So yeah, enjoy the spelter.
1: Kaidan.
0: Bye.
2: Scotty.
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0: This was Scotty with his track Kaidan, and now it's time for this month's guest mix. And I invited a long and good friend and a very talented producer and DJ. I welcome you, Eunice, to this show. And he got releases on big labels like Ivy Labs 2020, Dead Beats, to name a few. And he also runs his own label with Mad Zack, and this label is called Anti-Space. So go check him and his label out. There's so much good music on this platform. So enough glazing. Eunice, run this mix. Enjoy. Catch you later.
1: Swoop.

This was Eunice with his mix, and I hope you enjoyed it as much as I did. So yeah, again, go check this guy out. Very underrated producer. Yeah. Last but not least, I always play a throwback tune for you. And this time it's a track by the legend D-Bridge, and the track's called Kismet. I mean, this era is still an untouched time of music history. And for me, it's so easy to go back and find tunes which still sounds and feels dope. So yeah, this is my last tune. Thanks again for tuning in this month. My name is Submarine. Take care, stay healthy, and Subby out. Catch you next month. Bye bye.

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1: DJ Jack Tit, this one's for the heads, ravers, ratchets. 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Grandkids, 9 to 5, are still paying the taxes. 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Fact is, rather catch wave and chat shit. 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
2: Yes, yes. 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Hope everyone's had a lovely bank holiday.
1: Just no say you ain't matching.
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0: Swoop.

Jacket, Air Max 1s and a North Face jacket. Cold like Norway, course they jacket. Know my forte, source they lack it. Jacket, Air Max 1s and a North Face jacket.

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1: Yo, yo, it's your boy Haifa, back on Swoo FM, big up my Rinse family. This week, stepping in with a mix from myself, and then we have Rasa and also Guns on the guest mix. Stay tuned, it's going to be a sick one. Big up.
2: Warning, warning, warning, warning. Well, this is Ryder Shafiq, and you're listening to the sounds of man called Haifa. Respect and manners. 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
1: 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Got 2 hours of dub plate pressure ahead of us. Hope everyone's been good, been well. And enjoy the mix.